keeping on with my words, so strong, pure perfection from beginning to the end. I'm here once again, blow your mind with the rock in front. I'm keeping on with my words, so strong.

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That's right. See, it only takes a minute. If you want to put your feet back on the ground, do it just like I do.

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We will rejoice and be glad in it. Amen. Welcome. We're so glad you're here. Man, the Lord's doing something in my life and in your life. I was thinking about this morning about how as we're standing here and you're kind of looking up here, there's something happening in heaven that's always going on. That there's what's called the great cloud of witnesses that is perpetually worshiping at the throne of the Lord. And the Holy Spirit left that place to come and minister to us. The Holy Spirit for all eternity had dwelt in the throne room. And when the Son of God, Jesus Christ, was crucified, buried, and raised to life and ascended into heaven, he went to the Father and he said, Father, send them the Holy Spirit. And the Father agreed. This is what the stained glass is. You can see Jesus and the Spirit coming. This, a lot of you don't know, this window here is Pentecost. This is the Holy Spirit coming down. And the Lord sent us this great gift. And so since then until now, the Holy Spirit has been here to help us. So patient. He's so patient with us. And you see what the Holy Spirit is doing by being here amongst us. He's coming alongside and inviting us to join together.

0: Skills to get the wisdom. Life gets better when you get better. And you can get better.
1: If love goes through you, that thing is God, and God is love.

0: Let's say this together. I keep asking that the God of our Lord Jesus Christ, the glorious Father, may give us the spirit of wisdom and revelation so that we may know him better. I pray that the eyes of our heart may be enlightened in order that we may know the hope to which he has called us, the riches of his glorious inheritance and his holy people, and his incomparably great power for us who believe. That power is the same as the mighty strength he exerted when he raised Christ from the dead and seated him at his right hand in the heavenly realms, far above all rule and authority, power and dominion, and every name that is invoked, not only in the present age, but also in the one to come. And God placed all things under his feet and appointed him to be head over everything for the church, which is his body, the fullness of him who fills everything in every way. Amen. You may be seated.
1: I think it's important to understand that, man, the Lord loves us and he wants to be amongst his people. And Tozer said, a man can be or as close to God as he wants to be. We just don't want to be close to God. I mean, if you look at your calendar and what you did last month, it'll show how much you wanted to be with the Lord. Praise God. Okay. Hebrews chapter 5, verse 7. During the days of Jesus' life on earth, he offered up prayers and petitions with fervent cries and tears to the one who could save him from death. And he was what? He was heard. Why? Because of his reverent submission. If somebody asked me, when Jesus was praying, why was he heard? I would say, well, it's obvious. He's the Son of God. He's Jesus. That's not what the word says here. It says he was heard. Why? His reverence, his submission to the Lord. Amen. I want us to get today the importance of not having, I'm a happy guy. I love joy. It's going to be a year of joy for us. But a big part of it is this reverence for the Lord, honoring, fear of the Lord. And it is worth anything. So why was Jesus heard? Because of his reverence, his submission. Today we're going to talk about the kinds of prayers that God hears and the kind of worship that God receives. The Bible tells us that God does not hear all of our prayers. There are some prayers he hears and there are some prayers he rejects. There's multiple passages. The Bible also tells us that God doesn't receive all our worship either. There's some worship he receives and some worship he rejects. You don't think so, huh? Cain and Abel. Cain and Abel. He received one. He rejected the other. And Hebrews tells us that it was because of faith that Abel did what God told him to do and Cain didn't. He gave his leftover veggies. Amen. And so I have to be careful because the Lord loves us. And I love the Lord and I am getting defensive. So there is so little reverence for the presence and the power of the Lord. And yet God is so merciful to us. He loves us so much. And we think about what we're saying about this, the God of the whole universe who sits enthroned on high, being worshiped by a throng of angels, is like, I love him, I love her. And we're kind of like, I'll pray tomorrow. You know, the Spirit wants to speak to us, but we ignore him. We resist the Holy Spirit. The book of Acts says you can resist the Holy Spirit. We're in a hurry. We rarely submit to what he's saying and putting on us. How long will the Lord put up with that? How long should he put up with that? It's a good question. How long, if we ignore the Holy Spirit, if we're in a hurry, if we're not submitted to the Lord, if we're doing everything in our own strength and only running to God when we're in trouble, how long does God put up with that until his presence departs from us? How long? And so Christians today, many are just so lifeless. They got it all together. I mean, I guess on a moral report card, they look pretty good. But if you look at their heart, if they have joy, it's not the joy of the Lord. And if they have happiness, it's not the happiness of his kingdom. And if they have victory, it's not God's victory. It's something else. And so many of us, we go, oh, I got to try harder. No, let's begin here. The presence does the work. The presence of the Lord does the work. It does everything. The presence of the Lord does everything. It's so simple. Here are the prayers that God hears. The prayer is that God hears are, and you should know this if you go to church here, is faith in the heart, faith in your mouth, and walking in the fear of the Lord. When you have that, it's something like that. Faith in your heart, you got to do the work of getting the word in your heart, the scriptures here, and believing the scriptures as they're written. You got to get faith in your mouth. You need to be saying what the word of God says repeatedly over your life. The weapons of our warfare are deployed vocally with your mouth. The sword of the Spirit is the rhema, the spoken word of God, not the written word. It's the rhema. So he's speaking. How many of you know faith is voice activated? And then the last bit, though, we walk in the reverence. That we walk in reverence, submission to the Lord. Amen.
2: Amen.
1: Yeah. Amen.
2: Amen.
1: If you want to say amen on YouTube, just write it, amen, or give me a thumbs up. Declare with me. I have faith in my heart.
2: I have,
1: I have faith in my mouth.
2: I have faith in my mouth.
1: I walk in the fear of the Lord.
2: I walk in the fear of the Lord.
1: That's good. Wow. Man, our church is going somewhere. The Lord, our Lord told us, do not throw pearls before swines. Do not give what is sacred to dogs. Do you know what that means? Who knows what that means? Come on, who knows what that means? Anybody? Probably no, you just don't want to say anything in church. Samuel, what does it mean? All right, forget it. To cast your pearls before swine means to offer them advice that they don't want. Offer them the word that they're not ready to receive. Offer them whatever, your treasures that they're going to waste. And Jesus warns us, lest they turn and tear you to pieces. And this whole sermon started with this word, I feel like was from the Lord. The Holy Spirit doesn't throw his pearls before swine either. The Holy Spirit doesn't throw his pearls before swine. We need to be tender-hearted, open-hearted to the Lord if we want to hear from him. But if our hearts are hard and our necks are stiff, we will not experience the presence of the Lord. He has incredible love for us. He is love. Wow, that alone is so powerful. But unless our heart is submitted and tender, attentive, not carnal, like obsessing about this world and not the next, he will not use us, he will not speak to us, except to cause us to repent of our sin. Holy Spirit, would you help me? When Abraham is sitting in his tent and with all of his things, and the three men, the Lord is there. Do you remember what Abraham says? He says, "Lord, don't pass me by." See, there's a mystery there. The Lord didn't walk to Abraham. He came within range. And Abraham had to ask for him. Lord, don't pass me by. Let's say that together. Lord, don't pass me by. See, that's a good heart. That's what the Lord wants from us. And even when the disciples were in the water in the storm and there was this big wind blowing and they were terrified, Jesus, it says in the scripture, he was about to pass them by. Like, he wasn't walking on the water to them. It's already crazy he's walking on water in a storm, but he's like walking by, like, hey, fellas, like, you know, like, walking by them. He was about to pass them by. And what do? They cried out to him. They cried out, Lord. Actually, they thought he was a ghost. And then they cried out to him. And he came over and he climbed in the boat and the wind went away and they were safe. See, there's a wisdom here in being ready to hear from the Lord. I was talking to Hannah about this yesterday. Most of the times when God has done something for me, it wasn't when I was trying. I'm like, God, I need to hear from you, and I'm doing the work and I'm reading through scriptures and it's not happening. I mean, it's a good experience. I'm doing what I need to do as a disciple. But then it's like one morning, I'm waiting. The girls are like, we need 10 minutes to get ready for breakfast. So I go out to the ocean and I have my cup of coffee and I sit down. And then it's like, the Lord is there. Doesn't say anything, but I just like, the Lord is here. And I begin having this conversation. Or, you know, and many of my greatest experiences with the Lord have been when I'm not really like trying to get an experience, but my heart is in a place where if the Lord does something, I can cry aloud in some way, Lord, don't pass me by, you know? But unless I'm doing the hard work at that table for hours where God kind of doesn't show up in some way, in the way that I, you know, like the other stuff doesn't happen. Huh? And the Lord's going to do this in all of us. Going to do this in all of us. Wow. You have to want the Lord. You have to want him. Want him so bad. What do you want? You have to want the Lord. You say, I want the Lord. No, you don't. Not like he wants you. I don't mean to condemn or want anybody to come under judgment, but boy, if you really wanted the Lord, you'd be doing other things and you'd be like, oh, I can't wait to go pray. I can't wait to get into the Word. I can't wait to get on my knees. I can't wait to hear a sermon. I can't wait. See, and this is the crazy thing is the more you do it, the more you want it. The less you pray, the less you want to pray. The more you pray, the more you want to pray. The less you worship, the less you want to. The more you do it, the more you want to do it. Amen. Okay. I want to be careful because I know you do want the Lord. And that's why God has commanded me to give this sermon. You have to want the Lord, and to want the Lord is also to want his gifts. You can't want the Lord and not want his gifts. Imagine you had a buddy, and he's dating this new girl, and every time he goes to give her a gift, she rejects them. He's like, oh, I'm dating this new girl, she's great, and I brought her flowers, but she told me to keep them. And then we went out and I bought her like this dress. It was in her perfect size. I had measurements. It was made. It was like her dream dress. But she's like, she said, I don't really want this dress from you. And then I just kept buying her gifts, but it doesn't matter what I give her. She just says, I don't want your gifts. I just want to be known as your girlfriend. Keep your gifts. Would that be a red flag? That'd be a red flag, right? So if the Lord said, so if you say, I want the Holy Spirit, but I don't want his gifts, is that a red flag?
3: Yes.
1: Many red flags. Yes, many red flags. 1 Corinthians 14, here's what Paul instructs the church in Corinth. Follow the way of love and eagerly desire. Those two words together are big. It's not just desire. It's not eagerly desire. What? Yes. The charismata, the gifts of the Spirit. Especially prophecy. How many Christians are like, I eagerly desire prophecy. Eagerly desire the prophetic gift. Not very many. That's they're being disobedient to what Scripture tells us to do. Amen. I want the Holy Spirit. I just don't want anything you have to give me. Comes from this pious place. I'm not worthy. Or God stopped doing that. Or God changed. And not the great I was. Amen. So if we want the Spirit, we want the gifts. Amen. Why do we need the gifts now more than ever? It's because the world needs the gospel more than ever. Jesus says, these signs shall follow them who believe. He says, go out into all the world and preach the gospel. And then he says, but bring these gifts with you. Cast out demons, speak in tongues, stomp on the snakes and the scorpions, heal the sick. I think there is a season coming this year with this church. We're going to see 3,000 people saved just on Pentecost. And it's not going to be because we're seeker sensitive. It's going to be because miracles happened, because people got healed, because we got words of knowledge, because the word of God cut to the heart of frozen people. Amen. No amount of reason is going to convince a dying world to turn its back on its captors and give up everything and chase after the Lord. The only thing that's going to do that is us submitted to the Holy Spirit. Amen. Those who have experienced the presence of the Lord, their greatest fear in the world is losing the presence of God. They don't fear death. They don't fear poverty. They fear losing the presence of the Holy Spirit. Amen. Remember when David sins? Psalm 51, verse 10, here's what it says. Here's David after he sinned royally, no pun intended. Create in me a pure heart, O God, and renew a steadfast spirit within me. Do not cast me from your presence or take away your Holy Spirit from me. Do you hear the desperation in that? Please, please, Lord, please. I'm so sorry. Don't cast me from your presence. Don't take your Spirit from me, please. This is a man who knows what it's like to be in the presence of the Lord. Amen. Do we have that desire for the Lord, the reverence?
3: Yes.
1: Hey, I like that answer.
3: Yes.
1: Yes. Amen. And remember Cain, when Cain killed his brother and the Lord came to confront him and said, you will depart from the land. You are under a curse. You will wander the rest of the days of your life. Those all sound like bad things, don't they? Here's what Cain was bothered by. He said, my punishment is more than I can bear. Today you are driving me from the land, and I will be hidden from your presence. That's, of all the things the Lord said, this is the one that Cain cannot stand. You're driving me from your presence. This man who knew the presence of the Lord, this murderer, this kinslayer is not worried. He's like, no, no, no, no, no, no, no. Don't drive me from your presence. No, no, no. He knew how good the presence of the Lord is. Do we? Do we want it that bad? I don't know. Somebody say, yes, sir.
3: Yes, sir.
1: How many of you know the presence changes you? The presence of the Lord changes you into a new creation.
3: Yes.
1: Totally new. Yes. Moses was a new creation when he was in the presence of the Lord. Exodus, if you have your Bibles, Exodus 24, we read, let's bring it up on the screen. Moses and Aaron, Nadab and Abihu, and the 70 elders of Israel went up and saw the God of Israel. Under his feet was something like pavement made of, Brittany, what's this color? Lapis lazuli? Lazuli? All right. It's like, I know, okay. I'm just asking how you pronounce it. How do you pronounce that?
4: Lazuli.
1: Lapis lazuli? Okay. What is it? We're going to keep going. As bright blue as the sky. But God did not raise his hand against these leaders of the Israelites. They saw God. And they ate and drank. The Lord said to Moses, come up to me on the mountain and stay here, and I will give you the tablets of stone with the law and commandments I have written for their instruction. And then look again on this next verse in Exodus chapter 34, verse 28. Moses was there with the Lord. So this is the second time. Moses was there with the Lord 40 days and 40 nights without eating bread or drinking water. So Moses is in this cloud. He walked into the cloud and he's in there not eating or drinking. Was he hungry? No, I don't think so. Was he thirsty? You only go 4 days without water. He went 40 without eating bread or drinking water. And he wrote on the tablets the words of the covenant, the Ten Commandments. When Moses came down from Mount Sinai with the two tablets of the covenant of the law in his hands, he was not aware that his face was radiant because he had spoken with the Lord. When Aaron and all the Israelites saw Moses' face, his face was radiant and they were afraid to come near him. How many of you know the presence of the Lord made Moses a new creation? Was the presence of the Lord doing something to Moses? Yes. Yes or no?
2: Yes.
1: It was more than washing him of his sin, right? It was doing something else. It was transforming him in some weird way. Right?
2: Yes.
1: And Peter, when he's talking about religious people who don't really know the Lord, they're like people that are religious. They have the moniker of Christianity on them, but he calls them pigs and dogs. A sow is a female pig. He says, of them, the Proverbs are true. A dog returns to its vomit. A sow, that's a pig, that is washed, returns to her wallowing in the mud. What is he talking about? If you've got a pig, and you know, you've got, what's the pig for Charlotte's Web? You got Wilbur, you know, or you got a hog, and you cut his hair and you wash him clean and you put a little ring in his nose and he looks gorgeous and he gets a blue ribbon. The second you go home to the farm, he's going to go wallowing in the mud again. Why? It's his nature. He's a pig. That's what pigs do. You don't get mad at the pig for wallowing in the mud. You go, it's a pig. Many of us, we're still pigs just getting washed off. We've not been really transformed, not really. We need a Moses kind of experience. We need the presence of the Lord. The presence does the work. Amen. The presence does the work. And then that presence comes from the fear of the Lord, from faith and fear. It's two sides of the same coin. Do you understand what we mean when we're talking about the Lord? Isaiah chapter 6 says one angel was talking and the foundations of the temple, this massive building, the foundations were trembling. It's like they were cracking and dust is coming from the wall when the angel speaks. And the book of Revelation tells us 10,000 times 10,000 angels are worshiping at the throne of God. So you have one angel who breaks the foundation of the realm. You've got 10,000, 100 million of those right now are all around the throne of God saying, holy, holy, holy. What do you think that's like? That's happening right now. Therese, I know that voice. Worthy is the Lamb who was slain to receive power and wealth and wisdom and strength and honor and glory and praise. This is the fear of the Lord. The fear of the Lord is that understanding of this incredible power that comes out from the throne. Amen.
2: Amen.
1: We need to revere that, honor that power when it's with us. It's weird. We don't want to become religious. We don't want to come under judgment. That's horrible. We don't want to come under shame, but we also need to reverence. This God loves us and is among us. Amen. The fear of the Lord. Who here knows the fear of the Lord is a blessing? Jeremiah 32, verse 38 is this promise. They will be my people. And I will be their God. I will give them singleness of heart and action so that they will always, what?
2: Fear
1: me. And that all will go, what? Well for them. Fear the Lord means things are going to go well for you, first of all. For them and for the children after them. And then look, keep reading. Look, I will make an everlasting covenant with them. I will never stop, what? Doing good to them. And I will inspire them to what?
2: Fear
1: me. So that I will, listen to this, so that I will never turn, they will never turn away from me. They will never turn away from me. I rejoice in doing them good and will assuredly plant them in this land with all my heart and soul. Notice how the fear of the Lord makes it so that you will never turn from the Lord. It's the fear of the Lord. I've known a lot of Christians who had an incredible call who turned from the Lord. I know incredible Christians who had an anointing that turned from the Lord. I know incredible Christians that were filled with spiritual gifts that turned from the Lord. I know sincere Christians who worked hard, Christians who were geniuses, Christians who were passionate, Christians who had faith that turned from the Lord. I've never known a Christian who had the fear of the Lord in their life that turned from the Lord. Never! The fear of the Lord, the reverence, amen, is what grounded them and kept their heart open to hear from God, amen, and kept them running the race. Praise God. That's right. Look at what Psalm 34 says. Verse 11, come my children, listen to me and I will what?
2: Teach
1: you the fear of the Lord. You can learn the fear of the Lord. You certainly can learn contempt for the Lord, can't you? You can learn to not have any fear for the Lord. Okay, that's enough. Worship team, come on up.

This is the day the Lord has made. We will rejoice and be glad in it. Amen. Welcome. We're so glad you're here. Man, the Lord's doing something in my life and in your life. I was thinking about this morning about how as we're standing here and you're kind of looking up here, there's something happening in heaven that's always going on. That there's what's called the great cloud of witnesses that is perpetually worshiping at the throne of the Lord. And the Holy Spirit left that place to come and minister to us. The Holy Spirit for all eternity had dwelt in the throne room. And when the Son of God, Jesus Christ, was crucified, buried, and raised to life and ascended into heaven, he went to the Father and he said, Father, send them the Holy Spirit. And the Father agreed. This is what the stained glass is. You can see Jesus and the Spirit coming. This, a lot of you don't know, this window here is Pentecost. This is the Holy Spirit coming down. And the Lord sent us this great gift. And so since then until now, the Holy Spirit has been here to help us. So patient. He's so patient with us. And you see what the Holy Spirit is doing by being here amongst us. He's coming alongside and inviting us to join together.

0: Life gets better when you get better. And you can get better.
1: If love goes through you, that thing is God. And God is love.

0: Let's say this together. I keep asking that the God of our Lord Jesus Christ, the glorious Father, may give us the spirit of wisdom and revelation so that we may know him better. I pray that the eyes of our heart may be enlightened in order that we may know the hope to which he has called us, the riches of his glorious inheritance and his holy people, and his incomparably great power for us who believe. That power is the same as the mighty strength he exerted when he raised Christ from the dead and seated him at his right hand in the heavenly realms, far above all rule and authority, power and dominion, and every name that is invoked, not only in the present age, but also in the one to come. And God placed all things under his feet and appointed him to be head over everything for the church, which is his body, the fullness of him who fills everything in every way. Amen. You may be seated.
1: I think it's important to understand that, man, the Lord loves us and he wants to be amongst his people. And Tozer said, a man can be or as close to God as he wants to be. We just don't want to be close to God. I mean, if you look at your calendar and what you did the last month, it'll show how much you wanted to be with the Lord. Praise God. Okay. Hebrews chapter 5, verse 7. During the days of Jesus' life on earth, he offered up prayers and petitions with fervent cries and tears to the one who could save him from death. And he was what? He was heard. Why? Because of his reverent submission. If somebody asked me, when Jesus was praying, why was he heard? I would say, well, it's obvious. He's the Son of God. He's Jesus. That's not what the word says here. It says he was heard. Why? His reverence, his submission to the Lord. Amen. I want us to get today the importance of not having, I'm a happy guy. I love joy. It's going to be a year of joy for us. But a big part of it is this reverence for the Lord, honoring, fear of the Lord. And it is worth anything. So why was Jesus heard? Because of his reverence, his submission. Today we're going to talk about the kinds of prayers that God hears and the kind of worship that God receives. The Bible tells us that God does not hear all of our prayers. There are some prayers he hears and there are some prayers he rejects. There's multiple passages. The Bible also tells us that God doesn't receive all our worship either. There's some worship he receives and some worship he rejects. You don't think so, huh? Cain and Abel. Cain and Abel. He received one, he rejected the other. And Hebrews tells us that it was because of faith that Abel did what God told him to do and Cain didn't. He gave his leftover veggies. Amen. And so I have to be careful because the Lord loves us. And I love the Lord and I am getting defensive. So there is so little reverence for the presence and the power of the Lord. And yet God is so merciful to us. He loves us so much. And we think about what we're saying about this, the God of the whole universe who sits enthroned on high, being worshipped by a throng of angels, is like, I love him, I love her. And we're kind of like, I'll pray tomorrow. You know, the Spirit wants to speak to us, but we ignore him. We resist the Holy Spirit. The book of Acts says you can resist the Holy Spirit. We're in a hurry. We rarely submit to what he's saying and putting on us. How long will the Lord put up with that? How long should he put up with that? It's a good question. How long, if we ignore the Holy Spirit, if we're in a hurry, if we're not submitted to the Lord, if we're doing everything in our own strength and only running to God when we're in trouble, how long does God put up with that until his presence departs from us? How long? And so Christians today, many are just so lifeless. They got it all together. I mean, I guess on a moral report card, they look pretty good. But if you look at their heart, if they have joy, it's not the joy of the Lord. And if they have happiness, it's not the happiness of his kingdom. And if they have victory, it's not God's victory. It's something else. And so many of us, we go, oh, I got to try harder. No, let's begin here. The presence does the work. The presence of the Lord does the work. It does everything. The presence of the Lord does everything. It's so simple. Here are the prayers that God hears. The prayer is that God hears are, and you should know this if you go to church here, is faith in the heart, faith in your mouth, and walking in the fear of the Lord. When you have that, it's something like that. Faith in your heart, you got to do the work of getting the word in your heart, the scriptures here, and believing the scriptures as they're written. You got to get faith in your mouth. You need to be saying what the word of God says repeatedly over your life. The weapons of our warfare are deployed vocally with your mouth. The sword of the spirit is the rhema, the spoken word of God, not the written word. It's the rhema. So he's speaking. How many of you know faith is voice activated? And then the last bit, though, we walk in the reverence. That we walk in reverence, submission to the Lord. Amen.
2: Amen.
1: Yeah. Amen.
2: Amen.
1: You want to say amen on YouTube, just write it amen or give me a thumbs up. Declare with me. I have faith in my heart.
2: I have faith in my heart.
1: I have faith in my mouth.
2: I have faith in my mouth.
1: I walk in the fear of the Lord. It's good. Wow. Man, our church is going somewhere.
3: Amen.
1: The Lord, our Lord told us, do not throw pearls before swines. Do not give what is sacred to dogs. Do you know what that means? Who knows what that means? Come on, who knows what that means? Anybody? Probably no, you just don't want to say anything in church. Samuel, what does it mean? All right, forget it. To cast your pearls before for swine means to offer them advice that they don't want. Offer them the word that they're not ready to receive. Offer them whatever, your treasures that they're going to waste. And Jesus warns us, lest they turn and tear you to pieces. And this whole sermon started with this word, I feel like was from the Lord. The Holy Spirit doesn't throw his pearls before swine either. The Holy Spirit doesn't throw his pearls before swine. We need to be tender-hearted, open-hearted to the Lord if we want to hear from him. But if our hearts are hard and our necks are stiff, we will not experience the presence of the Lord. He has incredible love for us. He is love. Wow, that alone is so powerful. But unless our heart is submitted and tender, attentive, not carnal, like obsessing about this world and not the next, he will not use us, he will not speak to us, except to cause us to repent of our sin. Holy Spirit, would you help me? I'm sorry. When Abraham is sitting in his tent and with all of his things and the three men, the Lord is there. Do you remember what Abraham says? He says, Lord, don't pass me by. See, there's a mystery there. The Lord didn't walk to Abraham. He came within range. And Abraham had to ask for him. Lord, don't pass me by. Let's say that together. Lord, don't pass me by. See, that's a good heart. That's what the Lord wants from us. And even when the disciples were in the water in the storm and there was this big wind blowing and they were terrified, Jesus, it says in the scripture, he was about to pass them by. Like, he wasn't walking on the water to them. It's already crazy he's walking on water in a storm, but he's like walking by, like, hey, fellas, like, you know, like walking by them. He was about to pass them by. And what do? They cried out to him. They cried out, Lord. Actually, they thought he was a ghost. And then they cried out to him and he came over and he climbed in the boat and the wind went away and they were safe. See, there's a wisdom here in being ready to hear from the Lord. I was talking to Hannah about this yesterday. Most of the times when God has done something for me, it wasn't when I was trying. I'm like, God, I need to hear from you. And I'm doing the work and I'm reading through scriptures and it's not happening. I mean, it's a good experience. I'm doing what I need to do as a disciple. But then it's like one morning, I'm waiting. The girls are like, we need 10 minutes to get ready for breakfast. So I go out to the ocean and I have my cup of coffee and I sit down. And then it's like, the Lord is there. Doesn't say anything, but I just like, the Lord is here. And I began having this conversation. Or, you know, and many of my greatest experiences with the Lord have been when I'm not really like trying to get an experience, but my heart is in a place where if the Lord does something, I can cry aloud in some way, Lord, don't pass me by, you know? But unless I'm doing the hard work at that table for hours where God kind of doesn't show up in some way, in the way that I, you know, like the other stuff doesn't happen. Huh? And the Lord's going to do this in all of us. Going to do this in all of us. Wow. You have to want the Lord. You have to want him. Want him so bad. What do you want? You have to want the Lord. You say, I want the Lord. No, you don't. Not like he wants you. I don't mean to condemn or want anybody to come under judgment, but boy, if you really wanted the Lord, you'd be doing other things and you'd be like, oh, I can't wait to go pray. I can't wait to get into the Word. I can't wait to get on my knees. I can't wait to hear a sermon. I can't wait. See, and this is the crazy thing is the more you do it, the more you want it. The less you pray, the less you want to pray. The more you pray, the more you want to pray. The less you worship, the less you want to. The more you do it, the more you want to do it. Amen. Okay. I want to be careful because I know you do want the Lord. And that's why God has commanded me to give this sermon. You have to want the Lord. And to want the Lord is also to want his gifts. You can't want the Lord and not want his gifts. Imagine you had a buddy and he's dating this new girl. And every time he goes to give her a gift, she rejects them. He's like, oh, I'm dating this new girl. She's great. And I brought her flowers, but she told me to keep them. And then we went out and I bought her like this dress. It was in her perfect size. I had measurements. It was made. It was like her dream dress. But she's like, she said, I don't really want this dress from you. And then I just kept buying her gifts, but it doesn't matter what I give her. She just says, I don't want your gifts. I just want to be known as your girlfriend. Keep your gifts. Would that be a red flag? That'd be a red flag, right? So if the Lord said, so if you say, I want the Holy Spirit, but I don't want his gifts, is that a red flag?
3: Yes.
1: Many red flags. 1 Corinthians 14, here's what Paul instructs the church in Corinth. Follow the way of love and eagerly desire. Those two words together are big. It's not just desire. It's not eagerly desire. What? Yes. The charismata, the gifts of the Spirit, especially prophecy. How many Christians are like, I eagerly desire prophecy. Eagerly desire the prophetic gift. Not very many. That's they're being disobedient to what Scripture tells us to do. Amen. I want the Holy Spirit. I just don't want anything you have to give me. Comes from this pious place. I'm not worthy. Or God stopped doing that. Or God changed. And not the great I was. Amen. So if we want the Spirit, we want the gifts. Amen. Why do we need the gifts now more than ever? It's because the world needs the gospel more than ever. Jesus says, these signs shall follow them who believe. He says, go out into all the world and preach the gospel. And then he says, but bring these gifts with you. Cast out demons, speak in tongues, stomp on the snakes and the scorpions, heal the sick. I think there is a season coming this year with this church. We're going to see 3,000 people saved just on Pentecost. And it's not going to be because we're seeker sensitive. It's going to be because miracles happened, because people got healed, because we got words of knowledge, because the word of God cut to the heart of frozen people. Amen. No amount of reason is going to convince a dying world to turn its back on its captors and give up everything and chase after the Lord. The only thing that's going to do that is us submitted to the Holy Spirit. Amen. Those who have experienced the presence of the Lord, their greatest fear in the world is losing the presence of God. They don't fear death. They don't fear poverty. They fear losing the presence of the Holy Spirit. Amen. Remember when David sins? Psalm 51, verse 10, here's what it says. Here's David after he sinned royally, no pun intended. Create in me a pure heart, O God, and renew a steadfast spirit within me. Do not cast me from your presence or take away your Holy Spirit from me. Do you hear the desperation in that? Please, please, Lord, please. I'm so sorry. Don't cast me from your presence. Don't take your Spirit from me, please. This is a man who knows what it's like to be in the presence of the Lord. Amen. Do we have that desire for the Lord, the reverence?
3: Yes.
1: Hey, I like that answer.
3: Yes.
1: Yes, amen. And remember Cain, when Cain killed his brother and the Lord came to confront him and said, you will depart from the land. You are under a curse. You will wander the rest of the days of your life. Those all sound like bad things, don't they? Here's what Cain was bothered by. He said, my punishment is more than I can bear. Today you are driving me from the land, and I will be hidden from your presence. That's, of all the things the Lord said, this is the one that Cain cannot stand. You're driving me from your presence. This man who knew the presence of the Lord, this murderer, this kinslayer is not worried. He's like, no, no, no, no, no, no, no. Don't drive me from your presence. No, no, no. He knew how good the presence of the Lord is. Do we? Do we want it that bad? I don't know. Somebody say, yes, sir. How many of you know the presence changes you? The presence of the Lord changes you into a new creation. Yes. Totally new. Moses was a new creation when he was in the presence of the Lord. Exodus, if you have your Bibles, Exodus 24, we read, let's bring it up on the screen. Moses and Aaron, Nadab and Abihu, and the 70 elders of Israel went up and saw the God of Israel. Under his feet was something like pavement made of, Brittany, what's this color? Lapis lazuli? Lazuli? All right. It's like, I know, okay. I'm just asking how you pronounce it. How do you pronounce that? Lapis lazuli? Okay. What is it? We're going to keep going. As bright blue as the sky. But God did not raise his hand against these leaders of the Israelites. They saw God. And they ate and drank. The Lord said to Moses, come up to me on the mountain and stay here, and I will give you the tablets of stone with the law and commandments I have written for their instruction. And then look again on this next verse in Exodus chapter 34, verse 28. Moses was there with the Lord. So this is the second time. Moses was there with the Lord 40 days and 40 nights without eating bread or drinking water. So Moses is in this cloud. He walked into the cloud and he's in there not eating or drinking. Was he hungry? No, I don't think so. Was he thirsty? No. You only go 4 days without water. He went 40 without eating bread or drinking water. And he wrote on the tablets the words of the covenant, the Ten Commandments. When Moses came down from Mount Sinai with the two tablets of the covenant of the law in his hands, he was not aware that his face was radiant because he had spoken with the Lord. When Aaron and all the Israelites saw Moses' face, his face was radiant and they were afraid to come near him. How many of you know the presence of the Lord made Moses a new creation? Was the presence of the Lord doing something to Moses? Yes or no?
2: Yes.
1: It was more than washing him of his sin, right? It was doing something else. It was transforming him in some weird way. Right?
2: Yes.
1: And Peter, when he's talking about religious people who don't really know the Lord, they're like people that are religious. They have the moniker of Christianity on them, but he calls them pigs and dogs. A sow is a female pig. He says, of them, the Proverbs are true. A dog returns to its vomit. A sow, that's a pig, that is washed, returns to her wallowing in the mud. What is he talking about? If you've got a pig and, you know, you've got, what's the pig for Charlotte's Web? You got Wilbur, you know, or you got a hog and you cut his hair and you wash him clean and you put a little ring in his nose and he looks gorgeous and he gets a blue ribbon. The second you go home to the farm, he's going to go wallowing in the mud again. Why? It's his nature. He's a pig. That's what pigs do. You don't get mad at the pig for wallowing in the mud. You go, it's a pig. And many of us, we're still pigs just getting washed off. We've not been really transformed, not really. We need a Moses kind of experience. We need the presence of the Lord. The presence does the work. Amen. The presence does the work. And then that presence comes from the fear of the Lord, from faith and fear. It's two sides of the same coin. Do you understand what we mean when we're talking about the Lord? Isaiah chapter 6 says, one angel, was talking, and the foundations of the temple, this massive building, the foundations were trembling. It's like they were cracking and dust is coming from the wall when the angel speaks. And the book of Revelation tells us 10,000 times 10,000 angels are worshiping at the throne of God. So you have one angel who breaks the foundation of the realm. You've got 10,000, 100 million of those right now are all around the throne of God saying, holy, holy, holy. What do you think that's like? That's happening right now. Therese, I know that voice. Worthy is the Lamb who was slain to receive power and wealth and wisdom and strength and honor and glory and praise. This is the fear of the Lord. The fear of the Lord is that understanding of this incredible power that comes out from the throne. Amen. We need to revere that, honor that power when it's with us. It's weird. We don't want to become religious. We don't want to come under judgment. That's horrible. We don't want to come under shame, but we also need to reverence. This God loves us and is among us. Amen. The fear of the Lord. Who here knows the fear of the Lord? It's a blessing. Jeremiah 32. Verse 38 is this promise. They will be my people and I will be their God. I will give them singleness of heart and action so that they will always what? Fear me, and that all will go what? Well for them. Fear the Lord means things are going to go well for you, first of all. For them and for the children after them. Then keep reading. Look, I will make an everlasting covenant with them. I will never stop what? Doing good to them. And I will inspire them to what?
2: Fear
1: me. So that I will, listen to this, so that I will never turn, they will never turn away from me. They will never turn away from me. I rejoice in doing them good and will assuredly plant them in this land with all my heart and soul. Notice how the fear of the Lord makes it so that you will never turn from the Lord. It's the fear of the Lord. I've known a lot of Christians who had an incredible call, who turned from the Lord. I know incredible Christians who had an anointing that turned from the Lord. I know incredible Christians that were filled with spiritual gifts that turned from the Lord. I know sincere Christians who worked hard, Christians who were geniuses, Christians who were passionate, Christians who had faith that turned from the Lord. I've never known a Christian who had the fear of the Lord in their life that turned from the Lord. Never. The fear of the Lord, the reverence, amen, is what grounded them and kept their heart open to hear from God, amen, and kept them running the race. Praise God. That's right. Look at what Psalm 34 says. Verse 11, come my children, listen to me and I will what?
2: Teach
1: you the fear of the Lord. You can learn the fear of the Lord. You certainly can learn contempt for the Lord, can't you? You can learn to not have any fear for the Lord. Okay, that's enough. Worship team, come on up.

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You're beautiful. 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

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I wanna shake my ass. I wanna shake my ass. I wanna shake my ass.

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1: 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Terug naar de muziek. 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